0: How we supposed to process this anger?
1: The rain couldn't understand it. The pain made them understand. The sun tried to understand. The gun made me understand. The wind tried whispering the warning. The land shaking plus the rhythm is enormous. All the forces like a portal to a vortex. Connected to the stars, just projecting where we part at. 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Aim a little dark. 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

0: crash and collide here. 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

runs right down your block. We beat to rap, what key beat to lock, but I'm cool like that. I'm cool like that. I'm cool like that. I'm cool like that. I'm cool like that. I'm cool like that. I'm cool like that. I'm cool.

That was new music from Samara Sin with Clink. That song is featured from Pigeons and Planes compilation album. It is called See You Next Year. This is a record where Pigeons and Planes link up with some of the most rising talent across many different genres. On this project is Samara Sin, Overcast, Punching Bag, even Sherwin, who I talked to about this project. And you can check out my conversation with Sherwin by visiting our website, WNXP.org. My name is Marquise Munson. Want to say thank you so much for tuning in. Happy Thursday to all of you. I know you're preparing for a very long weekend with Juneteenth happening tomorrow. So I got a lot of great music coming up for you until 10 p.m. tonight. Also, in the 9 o'clock hour, you'll be hearing episode 3 of Making Noise. But in the meantime, this is a record I continuously go back to over the last couple of weeks. It is a new record from the rapper based out of New York. He goes by Wiki. So Wiki has been doing it for a very long time. He was a part of a New York hip hop group called Rat King back in the early 2000s. Then he broke out as a solo artist, just released a brand new record called Ancient History. And honestly, this album comes just in time as the Knicks win the NBA Finals and they're celebrating everything New York. This is one of the most New York projects you will probably listen to this year. So here is new music from Wiki with Park.

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That was new music from Howdy with Try, Try, Try. That song will be featured from the duo's latest project. It is called Big World. That will be released on August 14th. Also, Howdy will be doing two nights, November 20th and 21st, WNXP Presents Show. That is happening at the Blue Room. My name is Marquise Munson, and thank you so much for tuning in on this Thursday evening. And speaking of the Blue Room, some of you may be heading out to trivia. Good luck. Hopefully you compete at a high level. You know all your musical knowledge going into it, because tickets for tonight will be Big Thief, Block Party, and Kurt Vile. So good luck to all you music nerds out there, and hopefully you place in WNXP trivia happening tonight at the Blue Room. But speaking of that venue, this next band will be hitting the stage on October 30th. Here's new music from Freako with Still Around.

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0: over the last couple of years, and Nashville has responded. All throughout the month of June, we are putting a spotlight on Nashville's R&B and soul scene for our WNXP Nashville Artist of the Month. Here's one of the artists carving their own path in the scene.
1: Hey, it's Arlana, and you're listening to 91.1 WNXP Nashville. Me and Summer say this all the time, like me and Sheldon always say, like, we're just like making music with our friends. It really is like we're all just kind of like, we all exist in this like friendship bubble. And then like when you meet one of us and you start to meet like everybody, and not even just within R&B, I think like there's some really amazing artists that are just like in the scene. Like, I want to shout out Jaren Blair because, like, that's my twin. Hey, twin. he has been, like, so instrumental for me personally, just, like, meeting other artists and writers. Like, I started going to the jams, and, like, I think I met him at, like, Eastside Jam a couple years ago, and he, like, he invited me to, like, a house show. And he did not know me from Adam, and I was so anxious, and I didn't know like if I was getting on his nerves, but I just wanted to meet people. And he was like, just kind of like took me by the arm, and like through him, I met all of these other amazing people. And obviously through Belmont, like, you know, Summer was a Belmont kid, and like kid, Sheldon Smith and like AC, like all of these really amazing writers and singers. And you really can like turn the corner and meet an amazing artist. We're everywhere, and we're also ready to like collab and like be. I think that's the thing that's really amazing, is like nobody is like standoffish. Everyone is like ready to be in community.
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0: Nashville music from Jaren Blair featuring Arlana with No Beat. And throughout the month of June for Black Music Month, we are highlighting Nashville's R&B and soul scene for our WNXP Nashville Artist of the Month. We're not just highlighting one particular artist, but an entire genre that is really shaping the sound of R&B and soul in Nashville. Some of those artists include Jaren Blair and Arlana, Kylie, Casper Sage, Summer Joy, Sheldon. That's just to name a few. There is a ton of Nashville R&B music that we want you to know about and pay attention to. 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You can check out those stories on Nashville's R&B and soul scene. And speaking of the R&B scene, out in Franklin is Weirdo Workshop, which is an independent record label and studio that is Claude Kelly and Chuck Harmony, who has worked with a ton of artists that include Bruno Mars to Rihanna to Jasmine Sullivan and even Jill Scott on her latest record, To Whom This May Concern. I was able to talk to Claude and Chuck about working with Jill Scott, and I had to ask the question, when did Jill Scott move here and why did Jill Scott move here? Here is what they had to say.
1: She was looking for the same thing we were looking for, peace of mind, right? She is obviously a well-known actress, musician, everything. You can't miss Jill Scott, right? So I'm sure for her, where she lives is about safety, about her family, about peace. And I'm not sure who told her to move here, but we had heard that she moved here. And then we met her officially through Carvin, who is a producer that's worked from Philly, has worked with her many times and pulled us into her album process. And in that process, we became friends. And when we started to have dinner with her and hang, we realized that she was also looking for a sanctuary, a place where she could feel creative, but also there was some peace of mind. Tennessee is beautiful, right? Mm-hmm. People don't realize how beautiful this, like nature-wise, mm-hmm. it's beautiful. And it has, of course, the city life and the music culture of Nashville downtown, but then there's a lot of beautiful areas and pockets and trees and privacy. And for a creative person, especially in the way the world is right now, you want to be able to dip in and dip out. You want to be able to do your music and have all you need when you need it, but then go out to a peaceful private place. So now that we know her, it makes total sense.
2: That's the part for me anyway.
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1: 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And Belcourt Theater, now playing Steven Spielberg's Disclosure Day with Emily Blunt, Josh O'Connor, and Coleman Domingo. And through June 23rd, it's Bleak Week, Cinema of Despair. Opening Friday, Leviticus. And July 16th, Christopher Nolan's The Odyssey.
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That was new music from Nia Archives with Boys in Blue. Nia Archives will be releasing a brand new record. It is called Emotional Jungleist. That record will be released on July 24th. But speaking of new albums, Nashville artist Michigander will be releasing a brand new project as well, happening on July 31st. It is called Over Before You Know It. And here is the song from that record called Freaking Out.

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That was new music from Tierra Whack with Wax Paper. Later tonight, Tierra Whack will be releasing a brand new project. It is called Wax Museum. Really looking forward to it. Tierra Whack is one of the most creative rappers. She sort of reminds me of a mixture of Busta Rhymes and also Missy Elliott. But the thing about those two artists is they can also rap. Outside of having these creative, thoughtful songs, they can just get a beat and rap on it for 2+ minutes. And that is what Tierra Whack did on that song produced by Conductor. So look forward to listening to this new record from Tierra Whack that will be released later tonight. And speaking of new records, there is a new record from the Nashville band Styrofoam Winos releasing their new record called Any River. And July 24th, they'll be hitting the stage at the Blue Room for a WNXP Presents show and a celebration of this new project. Here's Styrofoam Winos with Pearls.

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Phoebe Bridgers, the toughest ticket to get, not only in Nashville, but just in general. It is very hard to get tickets for Phoebe Bridgers' show, which has sold out everywhere she is going, including Bridgestone Arena. That song from Phoebe Bridgers is called Kyoto. And before that, you heard a track from Raven Lane. And that song, Bobby, will be featured from Raven Lane's new record. It is called Blue Island. That record will be released on August 7th. My name is Marquise Munson, and thank you so much for tuning in to WNXP Nashville. As always, I really do appreciate you for kicking it with me on a Thursday night. Hope you had a great day to this point, and hopefully ready for some World Cup soccer tomorrow with Team USA. And you're also excited about Juneteenth and having that off day tomorrow, if some of you actually have that off day. But we will be having some specialty programming tomorrow as well. So make sure you tune in all throughout tomorrow at WNXP. We'll be airing a lot of Black voices in music from different genres as well. So make sure you tune in all throughout tomorrow right here on WNXP. And right now, here's some new music from Infinity Song. Just released a brand new record last week. This song is called Sayonara.

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That song was performed inside our Sonic Cathedral from Hudson Freeman, If You Know Me. And if you love that song, you can check out the full live session by visiting our website, WNXP.org. And if you heard that live and you thought to yourself, man, I would like to see Hudson Freeman live in Nashville. Well, you have an opportunity because Hudson Freeman will be opening up for Jesse Wells at the Pinnacle. That show happening on October 16th. And speaking of Jesse Wells, he just released a brand new project called Mask Off. Here's the title track right here on WNXP.

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This is Michael Pollard. 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
3: Back in the days when I was a teenager, before I had status and before I had a pager, you could find the abstract listening to hip hop. My pops used to say it reminded him of bebop. I said, well, daddy, don't you know that things go in cycles? Way the Bobby Brown is just amping like Michael. It's all expected.

I know it's hard to believe, but Pawpaw Rod just released his debut record earlier this year. I know it seems like we've been listening to Pawpaw Rod since we launched the station back in 2020, but just released his new project, and go check it out. It's called Picture Day. That song is Give It To Me Straight. And my name is Marquise Munson. Thank you so much for tuning in on this Thursday night. Really do appreciate it. In the 9 o'clock hour, you're going to hear episode 3 of Making Noise. So make sure you stay tuned for that as we celebrate Black Music Month, talking about stories in Black music that has happened right here in Nashville. And Love Noise has brought a lot of hip hop, R&B and soul to this city for many years. And you're going to hear their story episode 3 in the 9 o'clock hour. But right now, here's a track from Baby Rose, one of the most fascinating voices in music. This song is But Never Mind.

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That was new music from the Sacred Souls, Any Old Fool, getting us started in the 9 o'clock hour. And my name is Marquise Munson. Thank you so much for tuning in to WNXP Nashville. Coming up, you're going to hear episode 3 of Making Noise about the music promotion company Love Noise, bringing a lot of R&B, soul, and hip hop here to Nashville. And we told their story in a podcast series. You'll hear episode 3 coming up in just a few. But right now, here's some music from Chinese American Bear. This song is Turn Up the Radio.

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2: By 2006, Love Noise was in a comfortably regular rhythm. Every Sunday night, it was neo-soul, spoken word, and hip-hop open mics at the tiny venue, The Bar Car. As the five founders closed in on their third anniversary, Eric Holt tells me they decided to throw a celebration that would take up more space.
3: We blocked off the entire street from the front corner right there where the Bar Car used to be located to the first center. The whole street was blocked off.
2: For a true block party. And there had to be a poster. The one they commissioned from a local mural artist paid homage to a star-studded Brooklyn street party that was turned into a popular concert film the year before.
4: Attention, Huxtables. There is a block party right around the corner. Bring Rudy, Theo. All this is going to be people. I can see it now.
5: This is the concert I've always wanted to see. All these people, before I ever met them, I was fans of theirs. It's a dream come true.
6: Everybody in the house.
3: The poster for the block party is actually taken from Dave Chappelle's The Block Party.
2: The cover art for Chappelle's movie features a crowded collage of the A-list artists involved. The Love Noise block party poster followed the same principle. Every face is crammed in there for a reason. So Holt sees my quizzical expression when I zero in on a martial arts practicing 90s action star who seems out of place.
7: Listen, Toscani, I want to congratulate you. You just made number 4 on the most wanted list.
8: Number 4? I want to be number 1.
2: It's almost like he was stuck in there specifically to prompt questions.
3: You say, what does Steven Seagal have to do with Love Noise? Well, in early days of Love Noise, the first year, we were in the basement of B.B. King's. And Steven Seagal is a big blues fan. And he was upstairs at a show, but heard what we were doing downstairs. And he came downstairs and sat in and just had a good time. I mean, literally, he drank all night with all the fans.
2: Makes improbable sense. Seagal was one of the many sports and music celebs who'd come through and partied with Love Noise. But front and center on the poster is the famous figure they really wanted to draw attention
9: one, two,
2: to.
9: One, two.
2: The foundational Philly DJ they'd booked for their block party.
10: Yours truly, the magnificent DJ Jazzy Jeff.
3: And that was one of the biggest productions that we had done up until that point, 2006.
2: This wasn't only a revered innovator in the art of sampling and scratching, but a very popular DJ who shared the first Grammy ever given for rap with the Fresh Prince. Jazzy Jeff wasn't going to play a party for pennies. Eric tells me the whole event came in at something like 50 times the cost of hosting those Sunday nights. We're talking the difference between hundreds and thousands.
3: It was a big financial risk. It didn't pay off financially, but it paid off from a brand standpoint. And that investment was important to make to push us to a next level.
2: This was a decisive juncture for Love Noise, and the outcome was anything but inevitable. Could they scale up their operation? Because Nashville itself was about to explode.
11: L-O-V-E, Nashville, Tennessee.
2: I'm Julie Height, senior music writer for Nashville Public Radio, and this is episode 3 of Making Noise.

0: Nashville Public Radio's Making Noise is the untold story of how a Sunday night party changed Nashville's live music scene. The show is sponsored in part by One Community, presented by the Tennessee Titans Foundation, Citizens Bank, and AT&T.
1: Back before he knew better, Eric assumed the corporate behemoths of live music must be making bank on nearly all of their shows.
2: I'm looking at entities like Live Nation or AG, it's like, man, they're winning 95% of the time. And that's not true.
1: Realistically, he learned, success might mean turning a profit a lot less often than that.
2: One of my mentors told me this a long, long time ago. She said, Eric, 51% is what this business runs on, 51%. Just get that 1%, you're good. You know, a lot of those years, Love Noise didn't make a lot of money. And with five guys, it was even less than that.
1: This was an independent company pressuring Nashville's live ecosystem to make room for hip-hop and contemporary R&B and slicing the pie five ways. The stakes became higher when Love Noise started putting on shows at venues that held a lot more people. They relied on their audience to shell out for tickets a little pricier than the minimal Sunday night cover charge and actually show up. There was no shortcut to building the trust that required. It took following through event after event, establishing a pattern, and making sure that everyone got paid and taken care of.
3: Word on the street is you gave Miss Walking papers and, well, I want to be the man that my daddy raised me to be.
4: It was just such a feel-good space. It was very warm. It was very inviting.
1: That's Mimi McCarley, who you may remember from episode one. She sometimes went to shows with friends who were, like her, studying music business at Middle Tennessee State. At other times, she was on dates with the guy who's now her husband. He was more of a Southern rap fan. And she got the chance to turn him on to some of her favorite sensitive soul singers.
4: How can you not be grown and sexy with Raheem Devon?
5: This thing's gonna last, so I wanna try this. I wanna rock you to sleep.
4: Slop music with creamy, velvety vocals. There may have been like dark curtains. Like it was an intimate setting. And they had small tables, like, so it's just warm. Cognac. It's warm like cognac. These are the things that we need, you know, that make us feel good, keep us connected to music.
1: Mimi says the way the Love Noise founders worked the room added a human touch, too.
4: I remember them coming by, like they would go around the tables thanking people for coming, just being a great host.
1: In those days, she wasn't really thinking about the broader implications of what Love Noise was building in Nashville. She was just enjoying what they offered music lovers like her. But now she owns a company called Collab Music Network and puts on showcases for songwriters through a platform with a name that doubles as a thesis. Nashville is not just country music.
4: I wasn't from Nashville, so I wasn't familiar with the temperature of the city. Now being a resident here and working in this space, I'm like, what they did back then is amazing because no one else was doing it.
1: Another part of what Love Noise was doing back then was plugging Nashville into a new regional touring circuit for hip-hop and contemporary R&B. Maybe artists weren't willing to travel a long way for just one show, but if they paired a Love Noise booking with dates in Charlotte or Atlanta or Memphis, Holt says, that would make it worth their while.
2: There were tons of artists that never would have come through Nashville without that platform, and so we kind of rotated around these artists.
1: One of them was PJ Morton.

0: He wasn't widely known yet. Only true heads had heard the virtuosic ballads and funky, sophisticated jams that were informed and enriched by his New Orleans church roots.
1: It was hard to find places in Nashville. I mean, you didn't think of it as a place that would house, like, you know, soul music or R&B music.
0: PJ tells me that he didn't see any pathway to playing Nashville. That only changed when Mike Hicks, the keyboard player you heard from in the last episode, made the trip to Atlanta to catch one of PJ's shows and offered to introduce his then manager to the Love Noise guys.
1: I think Nashville was a place that soul artists and R&B artists, probably the ones that came before us even, had to skip because there wasn't a Love Noise that existed there. So Love Noise were the first ones to give us a shot. So every time we could, we just went right back to the well. It was synonymous. If we're going to stop through Nashville, you know, it's going to be with Love Noise.
0: Even though PJ's played hundreds of shows since the mid-2000s, he still has vivid memories of the crowd that came out that first time. He's at a vastly different place in his career these days.
2: And the Grammy goes to How Deep Is Your Love? PJ Morton featuring Yeba.
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4: This is so exciting, man. I got to thank God, first of all, for the gifts, you know, to be able to do what I love for a living.
0: In 2022, I saw PJ Morton headline downtown Nashville's Ryman Auditorium. People typically refer to the Ryman as the mother church of country music, an honorific that reflects its initial purpose as a house of worship and its former use as the home of the Grand Ole Opry. It's customary, even ritual, for performers who step onto that historic stage now to express a sense of reverence, so much so that I expect to hear it.
5: What is now called the mother church of country music.
6: Mother Church, right here, the Ryman Auditorium.
0: But PJ made another gesture of respect that night that I haven't stopped thinking about. In the middle of his show, he made a point to thank Love Noise and pivotal figures in the city's soul scene, scanning the room to find them in the crowd. Way back in episode 1, I noted that people at concerts do not usually give any thought to concert promoters. It's not on the radar. And this was the first time I could remember hearing an artist with a national profile and the Grammys to back it up take a moment to recognize a local promotion outfit from the stage. So I wanted to find out why PJ felt the need to do that.
1: There would be no Ryman show without Love Noise. Like, there's a direct correlation in my mind. And all that just started to rush back because I'm like, how did I get here? And immediately, Love Noise popped in my head. That's how I got here. Not just because I've had a hit record lately or I've won a Grammy lately. This relationship was built long ago.
0: And it says a lot that the relationship has lasted as PJ's blown up. By the early 2010s, Nashville itself was exploding. The city had long been a tourist draw, but it was on its way to becoming a globally recognized destination for visitors and for vast numbers of new residents. And that meant development was going to rev up. Gentrification, too. If Love Noise wanted to make a difference in a city on the rise, they need to figure out how to tap into that growth. And with waves of new people, profits, and prospects rushing in, they would also need to make sure that the music makers holding down the city's R&B and hip-hop scenes didn't get left behind or pushed out. We'll dig into that after the break. I'm Julie Height, senior music writer for Nashville Public Radio, and this is episode 3 of Making Noise.
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0: The Nashville of the early 2010s wasn't the same city. It had been transformed by cleanup efforts after a catastrophic flood, by a building boom and a shiny new convention center, by an explosion of interest in its music industry community, and by the region's booming population.
9: She was the queen of the charts. Living her dream. But when you're on top, you have to fight to stay there.
0: A soapy primetime TV show simply called Nashville appeared in 2012, dramatizing country music star-making machine and romanticizing the careers of working songwriters. The venues where the show was filmed became huge tourist draws. The following year, the New York Times famously crowned Nashville the It City. On a Venn diagram, the author of the piece, Kim Severson, wrote, "The place where conservative Christians and hipsters overlap would be today's Nashville." The article made such an indelible impact that WPLN's talk show, This is Nashville, had Severson on to do a post-mortem a decade later.
10: I feel like people blame me for the, the rolling bachelor party bike bars and stuff. I didn't make those up just because I called it Knit City.
0: She wasn't wrong. We longtime Nashville residents saw a slippery slope from It City status to becoming the capital of bachelor and bachelorette blowouts. That and the traffic were nuisances that we could roll our eyes at together. But there were other consequences of change. City blocks once familiar to me became unrecognizable. Neighborhoods changed entirely, their black or brown or working class longtime residents displaced by gentrification. Commuting between Nashville and LA became more of a thing in the music industry, and songwriters and producers brought an LA vibe back with them. Nashville was getting a sweeping image makeover, adding a cosmopolitan gloss to its country reputation. And that, Eric tells me, put new pressure on venue operators.
11: Competition at live music spaces got tense. So you couldn't just have country. You couldn't just have rock. You had to diversify. And so you saw some of those same venue owners saying, "Hey, Eric, come do this over here. Come do this over there," filling in their nights. And so it was a lot easier to book shows because these places needed to diversify their stages. We were in a good position to take advantage of that, along with a lot of other promoters and artists.
0: Love Noise itself became a different organization around this time. Three of the founders, Chip Hockett, Antoine Nunn, and LaSalle Chapman, moved on to other careers. That left the event business in the hands of Bryce Page and Eric Holt. Because Sunday night attendance had slipped significantly, they decided to wrap the open mic parties and focus their energy on the bigger shows that people were coming out for. But that did leave a hole right as the city hit its disorienting growth spurt. Those who latched on to musical community through Love Noise during the 2000s lost their gathering place.

0: grandma's hand. A couple of years went by while Jason Eskridge, who'd been a fixture at those Sunday nights, kept thinking about them. And then it really hit him.
1: I got to a place where I was like, something's missing, and I don't... When it was that place where local artists were playing soul music for local people.
0: A small East Nashville bar called The Five Spot was hosting a Motown night that he dug. Every Monday, a DJ spun old records for people to dance to. It wasn't like the old Love Noise Sunday nights where local standouts got stage time, but it gave him an idea. He'd ask the owners if they were interested in hosting a night of live soul music. They were, turns out. So he decided to try and pick up where Love Noise left off.
2: Obviously, it takes bands and musicians to make this happen, but more importantly, it takes you guys to make this happen. So thank you guys so much for coming out and supporting us all year long.
1: It was a no-brainer that I needed to talk to Eric. And I went into it just thinking, okay, I'll just ask him questions to see how I can maybe avoid any pitfalls or anything like that.
0: In 2014, Jason started Sunday Night Soul with Eric's blessing.
1: He and I have joked about this. It's a passing of the baton. It is a, here, you take this now, but I'm still here.
2: I may pray almost every day. I try to live life the right way.
1: It just gives the artists this place where they can be themselves, try new things, jump off the cliff and know that the parachute's gonna open, you know, like, and really be able to just be artists who are many times relegated to singing backup or being a sideman for someone else and having limited opportunities to allow their art to shine.
0: Jason has kept Sunday Night Soul going for nearly 9 years, and it hasn't always been easy. When people started to take it for granted and attendance dipped, he worked to build it back up. When the pandemic wiped out live music, he worked with the venue on a live stream.

0: He's not only the master of ceremonies on Sunday nights, he's become a recognized ambassador for the city's devotees and virtuosos of soul, R&B, and funk.
1: Because Nashville is known for what it's known for, it's important to have someone or something that is saying, hey, we also do this, and we do it

0: Web streaming made possible by Curry Ingram Academy, a junior kindergarten through 12 school, working to help students with learning differences reach their full potential through an individualized, structured, multisensory approach. Learn more at curryingram.org.
1: Enough that it's a phenomenally complex issue. And there was someone else hanging out in those early Love Noise crowds, looking at things from another angle. Digging the performances for sure, but also zeroing in on the professional challenges and economic realities that closed off career paths.
2: My name is Brian Sexton. I am a creative community developer here in Nashville. My first interaction with Love Noise.
1: When Brian Sexton arrived in Nashville back in 1999 to enroll at Tennessee State, he couldn't find the diversity he was used to in Chicago's music industry. Growing up there, it was the norm to see entertainment companies run by Black executives and Black artists launching prosperous careers.
2: I was looking for that energy here in Nashville. Where is Black Nashville at? Where is the entertainment space? Where are the labels? And I quickly learned really fast that that just simply didn't exist. I mean, one trip up Music Row, stepping off campus and like going up Music Row and not feeling welcomed, not seeing people who look like me.
1: The one place that Brian found young Black music professionals in Nashville was Love Noise on Sunday nights.
2: There is hope here in this market, right?
1: And being in that environment helped him start to figure out what his role in the music scene was going to be. There was a time when he thought he might become a real estate mogul. Instead, he studied urban planning in grad school. And he came to the realization that anyone who wanted to make a career of hip-hop or R&B in Nashville needed more than just stage time.
2: Because I was studying the community side, I was looking at this trend of how unaffordable our city was becoming. So you had the affordability piece that was bubbling, but then you had access and opportunity. There's only so many Love Noise shows an artist can do. They need a variety of opportunities to really blossom.
1: That pressure is real for so many music makers. I once interviewed a wildly creative, sci-fi inspired rapper in his living room studio. And when we finished and I gathered up my gear, he told me he was about to pack all of his belongings too. Developers were pricing him out. And I've heard a lot of stories of creative self-sufficiency from hip-hop collectives with little or no access to industry resources. Not even a change-making company like Love Noise could be the sole solution.
2: So if the infrastructure to support someone's career is not in play, then how do they develop a career? So that is where I saw opportunity. Who's looking at the workforce development opportunity side? Who's looking at the housing side?
1: Cost of living was escalating. That just made things harder for a lot of longtime residents. And for music makers who were already shut out of the system, it was hardly an equal trade-off. Brian knew people who were saddled with student loans from college music programs and couldn't get gigs. The landscape and the challenges were evolving as Love Noise and its original circle of artists grew up and the next generation of music makers entered its orbit.
2: So I fell in love with solving that challenge of the quality of life side. Nashville cannot continue to be the city that it claims to be, Music City, and not have the infrastructure support. What good is it if we cultivate the art and the gift and the talent, but we can't keep them here?
1: Good question. Plenty of people have left. If they didn't want to take typical Nashville gigs and do their music on the side, if they wanted their career to be producing hip-hop bangers or writing confessional R&B songs, they went where the opportunity was. Atlanta, L.A., New York, Miami. But does it really have to be that way for a new wave of Nashvillians looking to Love Noise? We'll meet them and their ambitions in the fourth and final episode of Making Noise. Making Noise is a production of Nashville Public Radio. You can read more and share this podcast with your friends by going to WNXP.org. I'm Julie Height, senior music writer. This show is very much a collaborative effort. Lead producer on this episode is Marquise Munson.

This subject matter is definitely not new to him. We've been working side by side to keep the spotlight on Nashville hip-hop, soul, and R&B for a while now. And his contributions to this project are an extension of that mission. Rounding out our core team are two other absolutely indispensable colleagues, producer Justin Barney and editor Tony Gonzalez. Additional editing and guidance from LaTanya Turner, Jason Moon Wilkins, and Magnolia McKay. 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Our show logo is by Mac Linebaugh, and Nicole Kemp is directing our live event at Analog in Nashville on March 3rd. Thanks also to Cindy Abrams, Rachel Iacovone, and Carly Butler. Our music in this episode includes clips by Jill Scott, DJ Jazzy Jeff, The Roots featuring Big Daddy Kane, Raheem Devon, PJ Morton, Jason Eskridge, and Raimi. There's also music from Blue Dot Sessions.

0: You heard a little bit of PJ Morton in episode 3 of Making Noise about the music promotion company Love Noise, who has been bringing a lot of R&B soul and hip hop to Nashville for 20 plus years. If you missed episode 3 or you want to catch the full series, head over to wherever you listen to your podcast, search Making Noise, listen to all 4 episodes. I will air episode 4 on Monday, since I won't be here next Thursday. You will hear episode 4, the final episode of Making Noise, on Monday. But PJ Morton, very important to that story of Love Noise. And PJ Morton was actually in Nashville tonight. Some of you may be leaving that event as we speak, but he did an exhibit at the National Museum of African American Music to celebrate the release of his new record. It is called Saturday Night and Sunday Morning. I got to make sure to get those days right. So Saturday Night is a traditional R&B record, and Sunday is a gospel record. Sunday morning, Saturday night, you have fun on Saturday, and then you go to church on Sunday. That is how it goes. But that's the new record from PJ Morton. And check out more Making Noise by visiting wherever you listen to podcasts and search Making Noise. But my name is Marquise Munson, and wrapping up this Thursday night, coming up.
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Gone with the Wind from Brother Wallace, the soul singer out of Georgia, coming to Nashville on June 24th. That is on Wednesday night. He'll be hitting the stage at the OG Basement. Just dropped his debut record. It is called Electric Love. And my name is Marquise Munson. I hope you enjoy the rest of your long weekend. We will not be here tomorrow. We have Juneteenth programming. You're going to hear a lot of Black voices from multiple different genres. You're also going to hear from Lizzie Noh, who is dropping a brand new project tomorrow as well. All that's happening for Juneteenth tomorrow, so make sure you stay tuned all throughout tomorrow. And I'll have a Soulphonic Sounds for you as well from 6 to 8 p.m., so tune in. But my name is Marquise Munson. Stay tuned for more music. Then get your 8 hours of sleep, or don't sleep. Some of you don't work tomorrow, so you might be out all night. Who knows? But thank you so much for tuning in tonight. I really do appreciate it. Right now, we're going to wrap up this night with some music from Steve Lacy. This song is The Feeling. I will talk to you on Monday. And I thank you so much for listening and supporting WNXP.

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Yo, what's up, Nashville? This is Michael Pollard. Tune in for The Cypher, a full hour of hip-hop, every Saturday at 7 p.m., celebrating some of the best lyricists in the art form, from the past

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I'm going back to Cali, rising, surprising, advising, realizing she's sizing me up. 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
3: 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We're Okie Dokie. We're here at 91.1 WNXP.

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Hi, this is Anton. This is Laurie. I'm Ollie. This is Arthur. And this is Louis. And together we are Squid, and you're listening to WNXP.

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1: You know, Missy still super duper, but Prince couldn't get me change my name. Papa, Hooter can't tell you slave again. No sign. Picture black saying, oh, yes.

Our DJs aren't here today, but the music is. WNXP is celebrating Juneteenth by elevating black voices all day, from music to the stories that we tell all year.

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1: WNXP's Thematic Static, hosted by Celia Gregory, is supported in part by Goodwill Industries of Middle Tennessee. And Belcourt Theater, continuing Steven Spielberg's Disclosure Day with Emily Blunt, Josh O'Connor, and Coleman Domingo, now playing Leviticus. And through June 23rd, it's Bleak Week, Cinema of Despair, and Christopher Nolan's The Odyssey, July 16th.
2: 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Enjoy.
3: I'm Julie Hyde, WNXP's editorial director, here with the latest installment of our Community Beats series. I sat down with two Nashville fixtures, spoken word and hip-hop artists and mentors, Rashad the Poet and S-Rap, who've teamed up for a new album, a pair of upcoming shows, and an organizing effort to help gain Grammy recognition for spoken word. But first, a bit of background on what they do as performers and educators. Here's part one of our conversation.
4: You both identify your work individually as being meaningfully linked to spoken word poetry and hip hop, and you each have distinct voices as artists, your own senses of phrasing and storytelling and inflection as you work with message and rhythm. So how would you each say that your performances, your performance styles embody hip hop and spoken word tools and techniques? What are each of your approaches to combining and bridging those forms?
5: Mm-hmm. Hey, this is Rashad the Poet. I think for me, a lot of my content and style is rooted in how I grew up. You know, I grew up with Gil Scott-Heron playing on Saturday mornings, Last Poets, Watts Prophets. And so that meter, if you will, is kind of where my roots begin. And so I kind of always carry that with me. You just find your own style along the way. And I always wanted to make sure that I kept the listener off guard. You know, where you think there's going to be a rhyme here, there isn't. And where you think there's going to be, you know, a metaphor here, it's imagery instead. You know, and so for me, it's always about not really following any certain flow or pattern, but just kind of rooting it in, letting music, if it's set to music, lead me.
6: Who told you that you weren't enough? That your eyes weren't worthy of seeing a magnificent future full of freedom and good fruit?
5: And then if it's not set to music, if it's just straight, pure spoken word, just going off of whatever the energy leads me to go off of. Even with the hip hop side of me, I've always rapped. Even as a kid, I've always rapped. I never wanted to be a rapper. I was never set out on a mission to be a rapper. But as I started to do more spoken word and people would say, hey, you should also rap, that's kind of where my story or style came.

0: Hey everybody, it's S-Rap. Mine originated with just freestyle rapping and battle rapping, which is like very much energy based. If you're freestyling or you're performing and people just aren't connecting with it, it's a terrible experience. The real game changer was when I got introduced to Lupe Fiasco, because he was the first person that I saw literally take words and paint images in your head. From there, I just became obsessed with lyricism. And so from there, it's like, okay, well, if I'm telling a story, if I want you to feel something, if I want to express my thoughts, I want to make sure that it conveys some sort of mental image.
1: Hopping off the page again. Like Boy Always comic strip. Kablam. Ink splatter.
2: You both educate and perform in a number of different kinds of settings in Nashville, which includes serving as mentors for the nonprofit Southern Word. And I wonder, how have you seen those kinds of educational efforts in the city also empower young budding artists? You know, what sort of launching pad has that kind of work, that kind of program also been for Nashville Hip Hop Voices?
3: I think it's been incredibly powerful. We look at some of the top hip hop artists in town who all have, in some way or form, you know, some sort of poetry background or some sort of time with writing poems before becoming hip hop artists. You know, I look at The Black Sun. I've been knowing him since he was 15 years old, and he was one of our star pupils in Southern Word. And so you look at him, you look at another cat, Ronald Bossy, who talked about being a poet and a spoken word artist, and you can just feel it and hear it in the music. For me, sometimes at this point, being an educator for like 15 years now, I can kind of hear hip hop artists. I was like, okay, you probably have done some poetry at some point because you can just hear it in the storytelling. And I think it's really powerful because, again, it lends itself to helping people find their voices much earlier in life. You know, sometimes we wait until we're in our 20s or 30s or 40s to kind of get comfortable in our voices and in our skin. And it's a beautiful thing to see like these teenagers really coming into their own with what their thoughts are and putting them on paper and then speaking them out loud and then now having platforms to go all over the city and perform in front of the mayor and in front of this board and that board and just bring light to their stories.
4: You took me in, and when you were full, you threw me up because I just wasn't American enough. Thank you.
3: When you're able to tell your own story, there's so much power in that, and spoken word gives you the resources and the ability to do that. I'm just super grateful to be a part of it because they inspire me as much as we probably inspire them.
0: Absolutely. When we're in classrooms, we tell students that like the number one fear in America is public speaking. The number two fear is dying. And so people fear public speaking more than they fear death. And so when you couple that with you trying to speak about what your personal truth is that requires you to be vulnerable, you're definitely not going to feel comfortable. If it's something that's not practiced, that's not trained, that's not rehearsed, because I'm 31, and when I got connected with Southern Word, it was post-college. And that's when I also had to find and identify my own truths as I'm training and learning. And I was just like, man, like if someone would have came to me when I was 14, when I was 15, it would be a game changer. Because now I wouldn't be afraid when I'm at a job interview. And when you see that baton get passed to young people, you see them not just sprout, but they just take off like a rocket.
2: 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Listen to 91.1 WNXP tomorrow to hear part two. We'll talk about how they made an album together while organizing with their poet peers to get the attention of the Grammys.
5: We want to welcome you to the other side. Hold on tight as we prepare to take flight. The vibe is much different over here. We elevate and speak life so it's clear. Yeah, it's going

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1: Extra sauce.
0: Yeah, Gemini. I'm about to get saucy for the people. You know how I do. Brooklyn's firstborn son.

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0: 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We are celebrating the federal holiday of Juneteenth today with all of our DJs away, but we are still resharing some of their recent work, highlighting Black voices from Nashville and beyond, like this.
1: What was your first reaction to Cypress Hill's first two records, the ones that, you know, you were able to listen to as a fan rather than actually be a member of the group?
2: Well, the first album, I was able to really embrace it as a fan. And I would watch as they were doing songs from that album on the Beastie Boy tour. When Black Sunday came around, I wasn't on that album, but that's when I started touring with Cypress. So the first tours and the first promo things for Black Sunday, I was a part of. So no one knew that it was going to blow up the way that it did. So it just wound up being that I was there in their first U.S. tour headlining for Black Sunday. I was playing with Cypress, and that was like an express train, you know, everything was happening. You know, I mean, Saturday Night Live, all these big events, all these big festivals and everything. So I got to experience that before even actually playing on the Cypress Hill record. That was incredible.

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3: 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Like this one.
4: Well, I gotta shout out my parents, like, for that. Like, I think a big thing with music in general and, like, carrying to tradition or things like that is the storytelling. Like, my parents' excitement for music was the first, like, lessons of music, you know what I'm saying? So anytime Gap Band would come on in the house when we lived in another state, that would help me instill pride from where my family's from. But, like, you know, they're from Oklahoma, right? You know that? Like, why? You don't know that? And as a kid, it's just like, yo, what, really? Like, this on the radio is people from, like, where I'm from? Like, that stuff does a lot to you as a kid. So, like, listening to their music, I was always just like, yo, wow. So my parents always playing stuff like that. So I was lucky in that regard. Like, anytime I go back to Oklahoma or something, I got friends and stuff who actually have a song with the Gap, with Charlie Wilson. Shout out to my homie, Steph Simon. He's from Tulsa. He freaks out about it every day because that's the ultimate, like, pinnacle to have somebody like that, or like Hanson or somebody.
5: Yeah. Message. Message.

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Elevating artists of color, it's not something we need a state or federal holiday to do. 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But this Juneteenth seems like a great opportunity to reshare this piece from our archive. Enjoy.

strange visions lead to brave missions. I'm the same, different, haven't changed. I've always been lame, switching, gripping, grain, whipping, playing Mario Kart with the game system. It's still a slave system, held in supply chains. Listen, Sterling's still richer than Blake Griffin. When I say the rain's spitting, don't need to rain like a royal, we just need rain on the soil. Yeah, don't need to rain like a royal, we just need rain on the soil. Don't need to rain like a royal, we just need rain on the soil. Don't need to rain like a royal, we just need rain.

0: R&B and soul as a genre has gotten a lot of people's attention over the last couple of years, and Nashville has responded. All throughout the month of June, we are putting a spotlight on Nashville's R&B and soul scene for our WNXP Nashville Artist of the Month. Here's one of the artists carving their own path in the scene.
1: I'm Tika After Dark.
2: And I'm Sheldon.
1: And we are the curators of R&Babu.
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1: So I am the event manager at Cafe Babu, and I have been a fan of Shills for a long time. And I met him at an event at Warner Chapel, and I told him, you know, I met him. I had the idea, but I wasn't going to say nothing. And, you know, we kind of got to know each other a bit, and I told him, I texted him, I was like, hey, like, I want to do an R&B showcase. I want to do it here at the cafe. Like, can we link up? Can we talk about it? And it's been up since then.
2: Yeah, when we met at the cafe, I was like, yeah, this is a really, really cool opportunity. And we were like going through names, and I was like, okay, so what is this going to be? And like, I remember we were sitting outside and I saw that Babu sign. I was like, I got it. R&Babu. Easy. R&B, R&Babu. Is perfect for what we're trying to do, and also letting people understand like the importance of it as well. And when Tika asked me to be a part of this, I said yes immediately because I knew that it was going to be something really cool. We thought it was going to be like a one-off. We really, really did. Little did we know that this was going to be turning into something bigger than probably we even expected.
1: I would say the biggest feeling that I get from R&Babu is it's a very intimate space because the cafe itself is intimate, but I think the way that we curated and set it up makes it even more intimate to where you feel very connected to the artists. No matter how big or how small they are, you feel connected and you feel like you know them. And on the flip side, like the artists feel the same way. You know, it's kind of like this like let your hair down type, come be in community with like a genre that we all know and love type vibe, you know? Come discover your next favorite artist, your next favorite single.
2: I think from a Nashville point of view, this is probably the most excited I've been for this scene here. When you have artists like Casper, even Isaiah Huron, who was here in Nashville for a moment, and then Coco Jones, who is from here, but even more micro, to Summer Joy, to Kylie, to Jemiah, to Aaron Dews, to Bryant Taylor, to Sheldon Smith. There's so many amazing, Arlana, like the list goes on and on and on, to the amazing R&B artists who are here making music right now, and nobody sounds the same. I think that's a really cool thing about it too. And I think that's a beautiful thing about R&Babu is that no one really sounds the same, no one looks the same, but we're all trying to do essentially the same thing though. Like we're just trying to make music that we love underneath a genre umbrella that is called R&B.
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Our DJs aren't here today, but the music is. WNXP is celebrating Juneteenth by elevating black voices all day, from music to the stories that we tell all year.

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1: All the girls in this neighborhood already wear camel socks.
0: I know, but...
1: That's because it's cool. Now let's get them jeans off.
0: Okay, but I'm warning you.
1: Warning me about what? Man, this zipper's tight. Here, why don't you lay down?
0: That's what I'm trying to tell you.
1: Stop trying to tell me things. Pull.
0: But...
1: Come on, pull.
0: I'm warning you.
1: Maris, wait, Mother Jesus.
0: I told you.
1: Damn, baby. How'd you get all that in them jeans?
0: It wasn't easy.
1: No, that's right. Well, I think you'd be more comfortable in this.
0: I'm sure I would. I don't know.
1: Hurry up, Grace. The song's almost over.
0: My name's not Grace.
1: I know. Hurry up, Grace.
0: Man, these are weird. I guess the tag goes in the back.
1: Hurry up.
0: Okay. Okay, how do I look?
1: Almost as good as me. Now let's go. Hey, Maurice, what time is it?

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3: America's 250th anniversary is an occasion that's inspiring plenty of music, much of it triumphantly patriotic in tone. A compilation album called Outlaw's Almanac, which is out right now, symbolically timed for Juneteenth, reckons with the tough parts of the nation's story. Senior music writer Julie Height spoke with the visionary behind the project.
4: Lizzie Noh has been watching rather skeptically this year, while the Declaration of Independence is held up as the ultimate word on American freedom.
5: Just imagine you're an enslaved person, and you overhear that the people that put you in shackles have written a long letter about their freedom. What standing did the Founding Fathers have to speak about freedom at all? Working class people of all colors, Black and brown and white and indigenous, we are who needs to be consulted on freedom.
4: And that's exactly who you'll find on the compilation album she received grant funding to make ahead of the nation's semi-quintennial.
6: All I wanted was an anthem, somewhere to be from.
4: After working the folk circuit for a decade, co-hosting a podcast on folk music, and finding like-minded lefties along the way, Lizzie had her ideal list of musicians ready. 15 of them appear on Outlaw's Almanac, a collection arriving not on the 4th of July, but Juneteenth, a holiday commemorating the emancipation of enslaved people. One performer Lizzie enlisted was frequent tourmate Kapali Long, whose native Hawaiian ancestors were stripped of their sovereignty by the U.S.
7: It was a huge honor, not just being the only Kanaka Maoli or Hawaiian on the compilation, but Lizzie and I have grown such a brotherhood of touring this country together, experiencing racism firsthand in between some of the states in which you'd think would never be there.
8: You wanna act like you are one of us, but you sit in the jet and we ride the bus. Red lines and lies are all you're worth. You took away health care from those who need a work.
4: That song, Vigil for Medicaid, was a Kapali contribution.
7: I grew up catching the bus everywhere, and they got us down here on the ground fighting in between colors, being in parties when they're all up in the same jet, sipping the same cognac, smoking the same cigars behind the doors that we don't know. Shouldn't we all kind of be banding together? I thought that was the American dream.
4: He put that angst to words the night before he and Lizzie drove to Washington, D.C. last year. There, they sang in the National Mall at a protest against government cuts to Medicaid.
7: I had the ideas, but I didn't finish it until it just hurt so much and the pot was boiling and everything came out.
4: Lizzie thought those lived realities should take precedent on the album over lofty ideals.
5: It's not one of the big ideas addressed in the Constitution, but I am willing to bet that if you were to poll most Americans on like what it's really like to live here right now, the affordability or lack thereof of healthcare, food, and housing, that's the main thing.
4: Many of the historical events referenced on Outlaw's Almanac are resistance movements, and they don't feel so distant to musicians like Brandy Waller Pace, who did the traditional civil rights spiritual Ain't Gonna Let Nobody Turn Me Around. Her rendition grew out of her current involvement in community organizing over voter suppression and other injustices.

0: when we were in the session, there was some stuff that I remembered just because I know the song. And then there was some, let's put this in. And Lizzie said, let's put that in. To me, it really aligned with a lot of how people make music and movements together.
1: Thomas Jefferson gets no love on the album, but its contributors put forth their own pantheon of heroes, like Paul Robeson, the Black Renaissance man and advocate for workers' rights who was penalized for his communist sympathies. Lizzie treats her fellow artist Kaya Cater as a folk hero. Not only did she ask Kaya to perform an original about an 18th century revolt against British enslavers in Grenada, in Lizzie's own song, The One I Love and the Freedom Road, she toasts how Kaya uses her voice.
2: My sister Kaya has a microphone.
3: And it felt really important for me to have both of those things be true, especially as a Black woman producer. Canonizing ourselves and one another is a strategy that Black women have always used because society doesn't center us.
1: You may deduce from the fact that Kaya, who's Grenadian and Canadian, is on Outlaw's Almanac, that the album's scope is broader than the U.S. Here's Lizzie on that.
3: I think in the rest of the world, America is the Americas, which includes North, South, Central America, the Caribbean. The revolution in 1776, yes, a pivotal historical moment for this whole region, but I wanted to have an expansive view.
1: That also goes for what counts as American folk music. There's avant-garde jazz in the mix, along with an array of guitar, banjo, and harp styles. And however ancient or recent the material, all of it's been newly recorded so that it conveys the burdens, pressures, and concerns the performers feel in this moment. Lizzie was eager to hear what the musicians she considers part of her community would bring to the table.
3: As we move through the album, I'm thinking about Trey Wellington singing an incredible contemporary version of Take This Hammer. I want to know what Trey thinks about being free.
4: Take this hammer and carry it to the captain. Tell him I'm gone, Lord, Lord, tell him I'm gone.
3: And I want to know what Kapali has to say about hard work.
5: And breaking my back every day.
3: And I want to know what Kimaya has to say about the ancestors and about sisterhood.
6: Be brave, dance a riddle, I braided the lines into my sister's hair.
3: And I want to know what Nick Shoulders has to say about what is permanent.
7: Time.

0: At a time when grand patriotic ceremonies abound, Lizzie sees Outlaw's Almanac as a celebration of a different kind.
1: This album is a celebration of our survival. It's always a celebration when you get a chance to define and expand the notion of us. And that's what this felt like.
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0: This is Marquise Munson, and you're listening to WNXP's Celebration of Juneteenth, reviving clips from conversations we've shared with amazing Black music makers from right here in Nashville and all over the world. Elevating artists of color is not something we need to state or a federal holiday to do. It's truly what 91.1 is about, 24/7 year-round. But this Juneteenth seems like a great opportunity to reshare this piece from our archives. Enjoy.
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Happy Friday, the Juneteenth, from all of us here at WNXP, where you can hear all artists of color, including a special edition of Soulphonic Sounds at 6 p.m. Thanks for tuning in and staying tuned to hear multiple generations and genres of rich musical tapestry on 91.1.

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2: 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Elevating artists of color is not something we need a state or federal holiday to do. It's truly what 91.1 is all about 24/7, year round. But this Juneteenth seems like a great opportunity to reshare this piece from our archive. Enjoy.
3: Meeting Dilla, that was like here in Slum Village around like 92 on a demo tape. And Dave and Q-Tip actually met Dilla. So, but Dilla had became more of a fixture in Tribe. But when he sent us a beat tape with that Stakes as Highest track, well, actually, Posse is the one who heard it over Q-Tip's house. He heard it over Q-Tip's house and pretended that he didn't like the beat. Went in the bathroom and called Dave and said, yo, got this beat over here. Tip is playing me this beat by Dilla. He said, I think this is the title track. That was like the only track Dilla produced on the album, but so highly impactful. The beat is insane. The beat is like in a 3-4. The sample is like in a 3 and the drum track is in a 4. So it's the way it lands on the beat. It's just such a vibe. No pun intended.
4: Bank VC notes.
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I didn't know anybody was trans when I was a kid. 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Hearing y'all care, y'all helped me feel not alone. Like, for instance, I had no idea who Jackie Shane was. 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

To me, D'Angelo is like the epitome of expressionist R&B music. For me, he's an example of what it means to be completely free in music and completely one with music. And it's just so inspiring listening to his songs and listening to the ways that he can evoke certain emotions with chords and with runs and just the crazy layers that he can do and the different parts of his music that just are so out of the box and so just honestly beyond what my mind can even think to create. Like, he's just such a great example of what it looks like to experiment and to express and to do so without limitation. And probably my favorite song of his is Untitled, How Does It Feel, or Nothing Even Matters, the duet with Lauryn Hill. Those are two staples that I've listened to for my whole life, pretty much. But growing up, I listened to him with my mom, and yeah, he's just incredible. Like, he's just such a great example of greatness. And we're all gonna miss him so much.

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3: Adam Culver here, and you're listening to WNXP's celebration of Juneteenth, reviving clips from conversations we've shared with amazing black music makers from right here in Nashville and all over the world. Elevating artists of color, it's not something we need a state or federal holiday to do. It's truly what 91.1 is about, 24/7, year-round. But this Juneteenth seems like a great opportunity to reshare this piece from our archive. Enjoy.
4: When we go in the studio, there's a freedom that we're allowed in the studio, which probably manifests itself in the songs that are on the album. So it was the same approach also with those first three albums in the 70s. John Schroeder, he took us in the studio and he did not seek to direct the music in any way. You know, he says what he wanted to do was to capture whatever the essence was in the music that he saw or recognized. He wanted to capture that. And, you know, I recall us doing perfect takes. And he wasn't there. He says, no, it's still lacking that, whatever it was he was looking for. You know, but we always approach the songs with this a live performance way of recording. And that's also what we adopted with this album. Went in the studio, the full band, and just did it as a live performance. Not with the horns and the vocals. Those were obviously laid on later, but to get the rhythmic part of it, because that is really where the essence of the song originates in a way. Once you get that rhythmic part of it together and locked in, and you get that feel. And I think it's the way that we record that also contributes to that.

Today, on Juneteenth, we are having an extra special celebration of all the black music makers in Nashville and all over the world. Enjoy.

0: R&B and soul as a genre has gotten a lot of people's attention over the last couple of years, and Nashville has responded. All throughout the month of June, we are putting a spotlight on Nashville's R&B and soul scene for our WNXP Nashville Artists of the Month. Here's one of the artists carving their own path in the scene.
1: Hey, it's Arlana, and you're listening to 91.1 WNXP Nashville. I think like in certain spaces in Nashville, it feels like a hesitance to acknowledge R&B here, or there's like a quota, like we have one R&B singer for this event, so like that's good, and like neglecting the like myriad of other artists. And so like I think like hopefully over time there's like some like people open their minds to like all the things that Nashville can be within this music space. I think also just like I really love what Sheldon has been doing. Instead of kind of like asking for people to give him opportunities or waiting for opportunities, he just kind of went out and was like, I'm just going to start like making my own. And so he's got two residencies, he's constantly booked, and I think a lot of that is because he just kind of went out and was like, I'm just going to create the space. If there is no space, I will create it. Crystal Rose has done that with Touched by Sun. Like, she got here when she moved to Nashville and was like, there's not really a space for like a Black alternative artist, so I'm going to make a space for myself, and then I'm going to bring my friends. Like, that's worked for quite a few of my friends, and I think that it's really inspiring and encouraging to all of the rest of us who feel pigeonholed in a way. I think encouraging ourselves to just kind of like make it happen. We don't need permission. You don't need to wait for anybody to like co-sign you. Some of the best musicians were just doing stuff that nobody got it until 10 years later. And also I think like there's something to taking the limits off of Black artists. You know, we're not all R&B. We're not all hip hop, right? Like, there are Black alt artists. There are Black rock artists, metal artists, country artists. We exist in every genre. Don't put us in a box, you know? Like, that's going to really, I think that'll revolutionize not just R&B in Nashville, but also just Nashville as a whole is making it to where Black people feel welcome in every space of music here.
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1: Resonating with audiences because it's a jam, but also like it's so relevant still. Like COVID took us away from one another and we were only existing through screens, but also like modern dating is mostly through screens.
2: Yo.
1: And I think we're all starved for connections IRL. Was that sort of the inspiration of this song, or is it just, it's just a hot song?
2: Absolutely. No, like, no. I want, you know, I definitely wanted it to be hot, you know, but I wanted, that is what I was feeling. You know, I was feeling this, like, this disconnection with reality. And like, as a musician, our job is to get on a phone and to like get on a screen and look at everything that's working, that people are paying attention to, and to like keep scrolling, and like, and my brain is, it feels like it's melting out of my head. I just wanted to go in the woods. I wonder what it would be like if I was just like a man that lived on a lake, lived off the land and fished and, you know, and like didn't have a phone. And I was craving that deeply. And I know that like with AI and all these things happening, I just watched this movie with Sam Rockwell, Good Luck, Have Fun, Don't Die. It's like all about how AI is just like taking over the world and creating a reality that is even better than the reality that we're living in. And, you know, just like, don't worry, just get hooked up to feeding tubes and put this mask on and you can live in a better reality. And it's, I feel like people are craving real connection. The Gen Alphas, even the Gen Zs are getting tired of dating apps and mm-hmm. all this phone business. Like if we had, remember we had a flip phone?
1: I loved it.
2: Oh, we were free.
1: You would put it away for like hours at a time. It wasn't in your pocket always.
2: Yeah.
1: Just, what a world.
2: You were just living in the moment.
1: I remember.
2: You know? And like, that's what I wanted. And I got, and Jamie Liddell and Isaiah Baird, I got to write it with them. And like, we just were in the room and, you know, I was like, I want it in real life. Give it to me in real life. You know, just yelling at. And that's fine. Eventually, like, we got into the writing the lyrics. But it was so fun.

Our DJs aren't here today, but the music is. WNXP is celebrating Juneteenth by elevating black voices all day, from music to the stories that we tell all year.

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3: America's 250th anniversary is an occasion that's inspiring plenty of music, much of it triumphantly patriotic in tone. A compilation album called Outlaw's Almanac, which is out right now, symbolically timed for Juneteenth, reckons with the tough parts of the nation's story. Senior music writer Julie Height spoke with the visionary behind the project.
4: Lizzie Noh has been watching rather skeptically this year, while the Declaration of Independence is held up as the ultimate word on American freedom.
5: Just imagine you're an enslaved person. And you overhear that the people that put you in shackles have written a long letter about their freedom. What standing did the founding fathers have to speak about freedom at all? Working class people of all colors, black and brown and white and indigenous, we are who needs to be consulted on freedom.
4: And that's exactly who you'll find on the compilation album she received grant funding to make ahead of the nation's semi-quintennial.
6: All I wanted was an anthem, somewhere to be from.
4: After working the folk circuit for a decade, co-hosting a podcast on folk music, and finding like-minded lefties along the way, Lizzie had her ideal list of musicians ready. 15 of them appear on Outlaw's Almanac, a collection arriving not on the 4th of July, but Juneteenth, a holiday commemorating the emancipation of enslaved people. One performer Lizzie enlisted was frequent tourmate Kapali Long, whose native Hawaiian ancestors were stripped of their sovereignty by the U.S.
7: It was a huge honor, not just being the only Kanaka Maoli or Hawaiian on the compilation, but Lizzie and I have grown such a brotherhood of touring this country together, experiencing racism firsthand in between some of the states in which you'd think would never be there.
6: You

0: That song, Vigil for Medicaid, was a Kapali contribution.
1: I grew up catching the bus everywhere, and they got us down here on the ground fighting in between colors, being in parties when they're all up in the same jet, sipping the same cognac, smoking the same cigars behind the doors that we don't know. Shouldn't we all kind of be banding together? I thought that was the American dream.
0: He put that angst to words the night before he and Lizzie drove to Washington, D.C. last year. There, they sang in the National Mall at a protest against government cuts to Medicaid.
1: I had the ideas, but I didn't finish it until it just hurt so much and the pot was boiling and everything came out.
0: Lizzie thought those lived realities should take precedent on the album over lofty ideals.
2: It's not one of the big ideas addressed in the Constitution, but I am willing to bet that if you were to poll most Americans on like what it's really like to live here right now, the affordability or lack thereof of healthcare, food, and housing, that's the main thing.
0: Many of the historical events referenced on Outlaw's Almanac are resistance movements, and they don't feel so distant to musicians like Brandywaller Pace, who did the traditional civil rights spiritual Ain't Gonna Let Nobody Turn Me Around. Her rendition grew out of her current involvement in community organizing over voter suppression and other injustices.

0: when we were in the session, there was some stuff that I remembered just because I know the song. And then there was some, let's put this in. And Lizzie said, let's put that in. To me, it really aligned with a lot of how people make music and movements together.
1: Thomas Jefferson gets no love on the album, but its contributors put forth their own pantheon of heroes, like Paul Robeson, the Black Renaissance man and advocate for workers' rights who was penalized for his communist sympathies. Lizzie treats her fellow artist Kaya Cater as a folk hero. Not only did she ask Kaya to perform an original about an 18th century revolt against British enslavers in Grenada, in Lizzie's own song, The One I Love and the Freedom Road, she toasts how Kaya uses her voice.
2: My sister Kaya has a microphone.
3: And it felt really important for me to have both of those things be true, especially as a Black woman producer. Canonizing ourselves and one another is a strategy that Black women have always used because society doesn't center us.
1: You may deduce from the fact that Kaya, who's Grenadian and Canadian, is on Outlaw's Almanac, that the album's scope is broader than the U.S. Here's Lizzie on that.
3: I think in the rest of the world, America is the Americas, which includes North, South, Central America, the Caribbean, the revolution in 1776, yes, a pivotal historical moment for this whole region, but I wanted to have an expansive view.
1: That also goes for what counts as American folk music. There's avant-garde jazz in the mix, along with an array of guitar, banjo, and harp styles. And however ancient or recent the material, all of it's been newly recorded so that it conveys the burdens, pressures, and concerns the performers feel in this moment. Lizzie was eager to hear what the musicians she considers part of her community would bring to the table.
3: As we move through the album, I'm thinking about Trey Wellington singing an incredible contemporary version of Take This Hammer. I want to know what Trey thinks about being free.
4: Take this hammer, carry it to the captain, tell him I'm gone, Lord, Lord, tell him I'm gone.
3: And I want to know what Kapali has to say about hard work.
5: Been breaking my back every day.
3: And I want to know what Kimaya has to say about the ancestors and about sisterhood.
6: Be brave, dance a riddle, braided the lines into my sister's hair.
3: And I want to know what Nick Shoulders has to say about what is permanent.

0: At a time when grand patriotic ceremonies abound, Lizzie sees Outlaw's Almanac as a celebration of a different kind.
1: This album is a celebration of our survival. 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And that's what this felt like.
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Hi, this is your morning host on WNXP, Celia Gregory. You're listening to our celebration of Juneteenth, reviving clips from conversations we've shared with amazing Black music makers from right here in Music City and all over the world. Elevating artists of color is not something we need a state or federal holiday to do. It's truly what we do all the time. 91.1 is about this 24/7 year-round. But this Juneteenth seems like a great opportunity to reshare this piece from our archive. We hope you enjoy.

they're everything, really. I kind of almost sometimes, to my detriment, disregard everything else if it's not Stevie or D. Like this, like I look at their albums as just, if I know that and I understand and I believe in that, everything else will be okay. Like the way that music makes you feel is how mine needs to make me feel, even a little bit, for me to accept it as good music. And it's just the colors behind Stevie's words, the chords, the stories, all of it are just like, come on, man. That's the peak of, I think it's just the peak of love expression. That's Stevie's magic.

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it's a mighty long time, but I'm here to tell you, there's something else. The afterworld. A world of never-ending happiness. You can always see the sun. Day.

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4: And with over 42 of the majority votes, it goes.

Today is Juneteenth, or Emancipation Day, or Freedom Day, or Jubilee Day. And our Jubilee is right here on the radio, celebrating Black voices all day today. 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
2: 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We are celebrating the federal holiday of Juneteenth today with all of our DJs away, but we are still resharing some of their recent work, highlighting Black voices from Nashville and beyond, like this.
3: For the last decade, anyone who wanted to hear the band Alabama Shakes only had a pair of albums to listen to, nothing recent and nothing live since they were on hiatus. But senior music writer Julie Height says the group is back with a forward-looking new track and a readiness to reflect.
4: The Shakes may be from a sleepy country town in North Alabama, and they may have originally built on rock and soul influences from before they were born, but they've never been into nostalgia. Their sound got more and more cutting edge, and when I interviewed them about that in 2015, they told me they'd rather move forward than look back. Then they went on hiatus. When the Shakes brought their reunion tour to Nashville in July,
5: I just want to say thank you for welcoming us back.
4: They didn't seem like they were trying to turn back the clock, but they did get a little reflective about how far they've come. Here's frontwoman Brittany Howard recalling when the band's success enabled her to buy her first home, a moment she can only live once.
5: And so it was like finally I had this independence and this freedom. It was amazing.
4: The Shakes are playing their old songs on the road again, but today they also released their first new song in a decade called Another Time. In the first interview Howard's done about the new track, she told me it has an orchestral 60s soul rock sound the Shakes had always admired, but never tried.

And as for what she's singing, it feels like a plea for another chance. But she told me she's also pointing our attention toward future possibilities and other lifetimes.

It's not every day that you hear a reactivated rock band from the Deep South so comfortable with the past, present, and future. Julie Height, WPLN News. Never

Remember fainting to release my semen, swear I had a demon underneath my covers. And I remember chasing after hella boxes with a pocket full of extra rubbers. They say palates that don't know good seasoning probably prefer they dishes hella smothered. And hell, I ain't different. It was years my kitchen ain't have nothing but gravy in the cupboard or cabinet. Either way, it's clear I was a magnet for hypersexual, somewhat ravenous savages described as immaculate, pristine beings. Yeah. Just like this since my mid-teens. So I write to smite the hype described as love to those who have sight but can't see. See?

0: 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We are celebrating the federal holiday of Juneteenth by sharing recent stories highlighting Black voices from Nashville and beyond, like this one.
1: Meeting Dilla, that was like here in Slum Village around like 92 on a demo tape. And Dave and Q-Tip actually met Dilla. So, but Dilla had became more of a fixture in Tribe. But when he sent us a beat tape with that Stakes is Highest track, well, actually, Posse's the one who heard it over Q-Tip's house. He heard it over Q-Tip's house and pretended that he didn't like the beat. went in the bathroom and called Dave and said, yo, got this beat over here. Tip is playing me this beat by Dilla. He said, I think this is the title track. That was like the only track Dilla produced on the album, but so highly impactful. The beat is insane. The beat is like in a 3-4. The sample is like in a 3, and the drum track is in a 4. So it's the way it lands on the beat. It's just such a vibe. No pun intended.
2: Thank you.

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It was in God's hands. Yeah, it was at Elon's, waiting to get with me. On my way to Texas, that's when Virginia hit me. And I realized in that instant, our last conversation, you was against it. Told you I was going to church for Thanksgiving. I heard what I wanted to hear, but didn't listen. 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

can feel your presence. 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

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We're celebrating the federal holiday of Juneteenth by sharing recent stories highlighting Black voices from Nashville and beyond, like this.

parts on the other. 3D printed body parts, dehydrated onion dip. You could buy a jet ski from a cell phone on a jumbo jet. TECHNOLOGY, it's the ultimate. Climb, climb, climb.

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4: I got a

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Still back in the game like Jack LaLanne. 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
2: 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We're celebrating the federal holiday of Juneteenth by sharing recent stories highlighting Black voices from Nashville and beyond, like this story right here.
3: The artist Monrovia began his life in the West African nation of Liberia during wartime. Then he bounced around the U.S. with his missionary family that adopted him. In the last few years, his music's tranquil power has earned him a following all over. Senior music writer Julie Height visited the Chattanooga-based singer-songwriter previously spotted on WNXP to find out how he found the quiet he needed to make his debut album.
4: Monrovia steers his old Toyota 4Runner further and further away from the busy parts of Chattanooga until we hit a winding two-lane road with no other traffic.
5: We are headed to Reflection Riding, which is a beautiful spot. Good place to think.
4: He first arrived in Chattanooga over a decade ago to play soccer at Covenant College, which sits atop Lookout Mountain. He points out its steeple in the distance. The park we're strolling through is right at the foot of the mountain.
5: Kind of barren leaves right now. Quiet, some birds, stillness if you're looking for it. It's definitely here.
4: Monrovia and his friend and manager Eric Cromarty found this to be an ideal setting for filming performance clips.
5: These fields right here to the left, I sat here and did some Crooked the Road.
6: Crooked the road, and the one driving.
5: Mainly, yeah, just playing the uke and getting shots with Eric. Seems like a long time ago, but it really wasn't. It was like a year and a half. Yeah, lots of time.
4: Posting videos like those on social media was how Monrovia first gained a sizable audience and industry interest. That song, Crooked the Road, alone has been streamed more than 44 million times on Spotify.
6: Tell me, why did you run? Run past the dogs and the horses.
4: But watching his music career begin to take off didn't make him want to move where the action is.
5: I feel like every day you could have an opportunity of someone hitting you up to be like, hey, let's go to the studio. Let's go work and write some music, which is a beautiful thing. But the way my art works and the way my mind is, I have to leave music. When it calls to me, when it decides to give to me in my everyday life, I do my best work.
6: To your skies leads me on a search for some love that I had once, but I lost touch.
4: When he's not on the road, Monrovia returns to the pastoral charm of Chattanooga. He wanted to be able to make his debut album in peace too, so he released a series of EPs to tide fans over.
5: It gave us time for me to grow, for me to think, for me to learn, for me to understand what Monrovia is. Because those beginning stages, I did not know at the time.
4: He'd had a lot to process. His Liberian family struggled to survive a savage civil war. And as a small child, he'd had to leave his siblings behind when he was adopted by an American family. Monrovia filled in the gaps in his knowledge of that history by reconnecting with his Liberian sister and studying everything he could, including the documentary Pray the Devil Back to Hell.
7: We stepped out first and did the unimaginable. To send out a signal to the world that we, the Liberian women, we are tired of the killing of our people.
4: He had no grand professional ambitions for music, just the inclination to fashion his profound questions into delicate songs. And there was even more history to unpack when he learned that he joined an Appalachian folk lineage that could be traced back to enslaved Southerners and the West African traditions they brought with them.
5: People would ask me questions, for example, about Appalachia, because they would sense the depth of the music. It's been hard for me at times to be someone that I think sometimes the fans will look to for these answers, as I still wrestle and try to learn as well.
4: Monrovia's trying to adjust to the industry accomplishments coming his way, too. Last year, he got to play both the storied, scenic Colorado Amphitheater Red Rocks and the Grand Ole Opry.
5: I don't know much about venues. I didn't grow up wanting to play at a special venue. And so when we made these achievements, it's like my band will be super excited. Oh my gosh, this is a milestone. And I'm just like, oh, this is cool. Well, it's been interesting to learn how to like kind of manufacture a joy for things that are supposed to be important.
4: But he didn't have to generate any enthusiasm for the news he just received from the Liberia Music Awards. In recognition of his global reach, he was named 2025 Outstanding Artist of the Year.
5: I didn't see it coming, and it honestly brought joy to me. The most important thing that's happened in my life was that my country loves me.
4: Monrovia named his debut album and its title track, Bloodline. In it, he reflects on his quest to restore his sense of connection to the people and place he came from. And the reassurance he's arrived at isn't meant for him alone.
5: And this goes for people that have come to America as immigrants or feel estranged from their land. They feel like, oh, I have no part in my country because I was raised here. No, everything that you touch, that is generations of people that have poured their life into something. And that's still a part of you. Give me love.

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Our DJs aren't here today, but the music is. WNXP is celebrating Juneteenth by elevating black voices all day, from music to the stories that we tell all year.

0: still contemplating just if I should even put myself in a genre, because it feels like I have to put myself in a genre for the audience, not really for myself.
1: Such are the ruminations of Summer Joy, a Nashville artist who's only been releasing music since 2024. I'm Julie Height, senior music writer for Nashville Public Radio. What strikes me about Summer is her belief in exploring limitless expression. She spent much of her youth in Columbia, Tennessee, where she transitioned from playing French horn in the school band to singing with a local jazz combo before moving just an hour north to attend Belmont. She's found kindred spirits in the city's rising R&B scene and dares to step out on the ledge with trusted musicians in open-ended exploration. I interviewed Summer Joy about what she brought to her debut project, the Lessons in Love EP.
0: People usually think that I grew up in like a Southern Baptist church, you know, with a big choir, and I grew up in like a small traditional Lutheran church singing hymns with no choir. So it's really the music that I listen to on my own is where I learned how to sing, and all the people I would listen to, Aretha, Whitney, Adele.
2: Me to love you.
0: As I started my musical journey singing and then playing music, like classical music, and then singing again, my band directors, they're like, Summer, if you want to play French horn, you know, it requires a really good ear. It's not just pressing buttons. I think I have very good control over my voice. Honestly, looking back, it has to do a lot with my background in French horn. I always thought I was just going to be a singer and that I couldn't write these great songs. Being at Belmont, being surrounded by all these people, you know, who have had the background and been writing for so long, I felt very inadequate. And then I started to realize writing is just having a conversation. It's just singing what you want to say. Bum Boy was the first song I ever wrote in pursuit of my artistry. That song is about my dad, and that is a conversation that I would just have with him if I had the chance.
2: You always say you take me skating, patiently waiting for something came up, excuses in the making.
0: Towards the end of Belmont, I was just starting to go out into the city and trying to do these writers' rounds, trying to do these gigs here and there, and I found some musicians. They're like family. We would just have random jam sessions, like once, twice a week to like 3 a.m. That's how I built up a lot of my confidence. Just you, some musicians, and y'all just catch a vibe, catch a feeling. That's how I like to operate. It just feels the most free-flowing.
2: Yeah!
0: That whole song is freestyle.
2: Keep me where it's warm, keep the cold.

was a magic that was captured there, and you could hear it on the voice memo. You can hear the feeling. I so badly wanted to preserve that in the recorded version. And sometimes what I feel is not perfectly structured. I was in a flow state when I was writing my letter to love. I was typing it out over these chords. Dear love,

0: I didn't want it to end because, you know, the end of the song is, or at least the last words is, now that I have love to myself, I can give it away. And I think there is no end to love. That's how I wanted the song to feel. Like there's no hard cutoff. There was not a lot of writers' rounds that would even let me play. Now I realize that being different is my superpower. But mind you, Nashville, the underground scene, it's always been here. The talent and the diversity, it's right. always been here. The light has just not been shown on it. I think I've just been blessed with one of those voices that can unify across all genres, because at the end of the day, how I would define my sound, you will always hear my heart, because singing is more than just singing to me. Writing is more than just writing to me. I want to be one of those people who is pioneering, because I feel like there's a movement right now. As the underground is bubbling up, we all realize that, you know, Music City is not just country. It's Music City. It's all music.
1: 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And I'm Julie Height, senior music writer for Nashville Public Radio.

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1: Oh, I know I'm drunk now. Ladies and gentlemen, I forgot my favorite man sitting over there. His name is
2: Mr. Doubleina, Mr. Bob Doubleina. Mr. Doubleina, Mr. Bob Doubleina.

0: R&B and soul as a genre has gotten a lot of people's attention over the last couple of years, and Nashville has responded. All throughout the month of June, we are putting a spotlight on Nashville's R&B and soul scene for our WNXP Nashville Artist of the Month. Here's one of the artists carving their own path in the scene.
1: Yo, what's up, everybody? It's your boy Sheldon, and we are here at WNXP. As artists, we have the opportunity to really create and explore and go in depth. And even when you're back to your conversation about like Nashville and like Nashville country, like the foundations of the city itself, Music City, comes from a historically black college, from Fisk University. If it weren't for the Fisk Jubilee Singers, Music City wouldn't even be named Music City. So if the foundation of this city is black, then we need to uphold that. And I'm so bold about that, and I'm so big about that, because I feel like sometimes we forget to acknowledge and forget to pay respect to the people who really came before us in tandem. Like, it's not just one specific group that made up the city. It is not one specific group that defines Nashville. Nashville is ever encompassing in so much rich, beautiful, deep culture. And I feel like it is my responsibility always, for any platform that I'm on, to make sure that we highlight that, to make sure that I be like, hey, here's what's going on. This is cool, but let's recenter it. Let's bring it back to the actual core and the horcrux of this whole thing, which is black and brown bodies who help build this city and help shape this city just as much as our non-brown and black counterparts did. Like, you know, so I'm just really grateful to be specifically a black artist from Nashville making R&B. And I'm proud of it, and I'm just so excited to see what my city has to offer specifically in R&B, because I feel like in the past couple of years, there's been a scene and a highlight on, you know, hip-hop culture and rap, which is amazing, and I'm so grateful for that. And there are so many talented, talented rappers in my city, man. Like, but I really do feel like R&B sometimes gets no recognition in my city, and if it is, they don't look like me. Let's just be real. I just got to be real. They do not look like me. And I want to make sure that if I'm going to be making

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1: 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And Belcourt Theater, continuing Steven Spielberg's Disclosure Day with Emily Blunt, Josh O'Connor, and Coleman Domingo, now playing Leviticus. 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

0: Thank you, Tierra Wack. Thank you for FOXing with a girl. You know I love you, fool. Philly, you all day. Each and every way.
1: Yo, something's wrong here. 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
1: You're listening to 91.1 WNXP on the Juneteenth holiday, which we're celebrating by sharing recent stories highlighting Black voices from right here in Nashville and way beyond. Like this one.
2: America's 250th anniversary is an occasion that's inspiring plenty of music, much of it triumphantly patriotic in tone. A compilation album called Outlaw's Almanac, which is out right now, symbolically timed for Juneteenth, reckons with the tough parts of the nation's story. Senior music writer Julie Height spoke with the visionary behind the project.
3: Lizzie Ngo has been watching rather skeptically this year, while the Declaration of Independence is held up as the ultimate word on American freedom.
4: Just imagine you're an enslaved person, and you overhear that the people that put you in shackles have written a long letter about their freedom. What standing did the Founding Fathers have to speak about freedom at all? Working class people of all colors, Black and brown and white and indigenous, we are who needs to be consulted on freedom.
3: And that's exactly who you'll find on the compilation album she received grant funding to make ahead of the nation's semi-quintennial.
5: All I wanted was an anthem, somewhere to be from.
3: After working the folk circuit for a decade, co-hosting a podcast on folk music, and finding like-minded lefties along the way, Lizzie had her ideal list of musicians ready. 15 of them appear on Outlaw's Almanac, a collection arriving not on the 4th of July, but Juneteenth, a holiday commemorating the emancipation of enslaved people. One performer Lizzie enlisted was frequent tourmate Kapali Long, whose native Hawaiian ancestors were stripped of their sovereignty by the U.S.
6: It was a huge honor, not just being the only Kanaka Maoli or Hawaiian on the compilation, but Lizzie and I have grown such a brotherhood of touring this country together, experiencing racism firsthand in between some of the states in which you'd think would never be there.

0: took away health care from those who need a work.
1: That song, Vigil for Medicaid, was a Kapali contribution.
2: I grew up catching the bus everywhere, and they got us down here on the ground fighting in between colors, being in parties when they're all up in the same jets, sipping the same cognac, smoking the same cigars behind the doors that we don't know. Shouldn't we all kind of be banding together? I thought that was the American dream.
1: He put that angst to words the night before he and Lizzie drove to Washington, D.C. last year. There, they sang on the National Mall at a protest against government cuts to Medicaid.
2: I had the ideas, but I didn't finish it until it just hurt so much and the pot was boiling and everything came out.
1: Lizzie thought those lived realities should take precedent on the album over lofty ideals.
3: It's not one of the big ideas addressed in the Constitution, but I am willing to bet that if you were to poll most Americans on like what it's really like to live here right now, the affordability or lack thereof of healthcare, food, and housing, that's the main thing.
1: Many of the historical events referenced on Outlaw's Almanac are resistance movements, and they don't feel so distant to musicians like Brandi Waller Pace, who did the traditional civil rights spiritual Ain't Gonna Let Nobody Turn Me Around. Her rendition grew out of her current involvement in community organizing over voter suppression and other injustices.

0: when we were in the session, there was some stuff that I remembered just because I know the song. And then there was some, let's put this in. And Lizzie said, let's put that in. To me, it really aligned with a lot of how people make music and movements together.
1: Thomas Jefferson gets no love on the album, but its contributors put forth their own pantheon of heroes, like Paul Robeson, the Black Renaissance man and advocate for workers' rights who was penalized for his communist sympathies. Lizzie treats her fellow artist Kaya Cater as a folk hero. Not only did she ask Kaya to perform an original about an 18th century revolt against British enslavers in Grenada, in Lizzie's own song, The One I Love and the Freedom Road, she toasts how Kaya uses her voice.
2: My sister Kaya has a microphone.
3: And it felt really important for me to have both of those things be true, especially as a Black woman producer. Canonizing ourselves and one another is a strategy that Black women have always used because society doesn't center us.
1: You may deduce from the fact that Kaya, who's Grenadian and Canadian, is on Outlaw's Almanac, that the album's scope is broader than the U.S. Here's Lizzie on that.
3: I think in the rest of the world, America is the Americas, which includes North, South, Central America, the Caribbean. The revolution in 1776, yes, a pivotal historical moment for this whole region, but I wanted to have an expansive view.
1: That also goes for what counts as American folk music. There's avant-garde jazz in the mix, along with an array of guitar, banjo, and harp styles. And however ancient or recent the material, all of it's been newly recorded so that it conveys the burdens, pressures, and concerns the performers feel in this moment. Lizzie was eager to hear what the musicians she considers part of her community would bring to the table.
3: As we move through the album, I'm thinking about Trey Wellington singing an incredible contemporary version of Take This Hammer. I want to know what Trey thinks about being free.
4: Take this hammer and carry it to the captain. Tell him I'm gone, Lord, Lord, tell him I'm gone.
3: And I want to know what Kapali has to say about hard work.
5: Breaking my back every day.
3: And I want to know what Kimaya has to say about the ancestors and about sisterhood.
6: Be brave, dance a riddle that braided the lines into my sister's hair.
3: And I want to know what Nick Shoulders has to say about what is permanent.

0: At a time when grand patriotic ceremonies abound, Lizzie sees Outlaw's Almanac as a celebration of a different kind.
1: This album is a celebration of our survival. It's always a celebration when you get a chance to define and expand the notion of us. And that's what this felt like.
0: For Nashville Public Radio, I'm Julie Height.

0: prayer. I heard my mother sing it way back when I was a child.
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2: I saw a copy of Ebony magazine from 1954, and it had a picture of this woman. She was called Audrey Smalls. She was wearing a bathing suit, and she was hanging off the back of a fire truck with fireman's boots rolled down, looking over her shoulder with this kind of innocent, playful, sort of cheeky expression. And I just thought, like, who is she? What is this competition? I found out that Miss New York Transit was a competition that was made by the Black Transit Workers of New York. And it was a straightforward pageant, you know, but it also had this talent portion where you had to show what you were able to do. And Audrey Smalls was an artist. She brought along her sketchbook. And I was able to find out about her, that she was the right-hand woman for Mrs. Johnson, who ran Ebony magazine. So she would fly to Paris with Mrs. Johnson to get couture clothes to show for the Ebony Fashion Fair, which is still the world's largest traveling fashion fair. And it went to over 150 cities across the US. So, and then she went, you know, she was married to Lionel Hampton. She was on Wall Street. She set up her own fashion company. She's still going very strong in at 86 years old. So I had this feeling from her from that photograph, and it really reminded me of those photos, those posters you would get for Riot Girl bands in the 90s. And I was in a Riot Girl band in the 90s. So, you know, you'd see a picture and it might be like a lady washing the dishes, or it might be like a cheesecake kind of thing, like a woman in a bathing suit, pure, like male gaze kind of setup. But then the text on the poster would be subversive. It'd be like, forget the dishes, come out tonight and see, like, you know, raging feminist power at 9 o'clock, you know, and it'd be like all these female fronted bands, and it just like loads of women screaming. And it was fun. It was fun to be part of that scene. It's fun to see those images. And so when I saw that poster, when I saw the photograph, it immediately sort of turned into a band poster in my head. And just the title, you know, New York Transit Queen, it straight away had its own, yeah, Transit Queen, yeah, it had its own rhythm to it. So it just turned out to be a punk song.

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We are celebrating the federal holiday of Juneteenth today with all of our DJs away, but we are still resharing some of their recent work, highlighting Black voices from Nashville and beyond. Like this.

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Yo, what's up, Nashville? This is Michael Pollard. Tune in for The Cypher, a full hour of hip-hop, every Saturday at 7 p.m., celebrating some of the best lyricists in the art form from the past...

Aaron Monty here, your Saturday night host at your favorite radio station, WNXP. We are honored to bring you a diverse tapestry of programming today dedicated to the rich cultural heritage and the spirit of freedom that Juneteenth represents. So get ready to immerse yourself in a day of reflection, remembrance, and jubilation.

0: spend more time than spend again. Go make love to an angel while the devil in my head.
1: Communication coming in. Too much that I can't communicate with all of them. I do wish I had scientist or engineer friends. Let's go. Get out of here, petrol is cheaper than it's ever been. And then, who's to say when art will end? All I know is when the portrait painted, better have your portion of the rent. A dollar more and you will get upgraded. When you think you've made it, you are then just tolerated, overrated. Hope I'm 80 when I get my second win. Small potatoes, all I ate before potato chips would cut my corner lips. Operator, operator, I would pray that you connect me to a sip of sangria, Zambia, camera, cameo, hand me a handful of hips. A stamina, stampede of happily happenings, dabbling into a blip. The neon, beyond the ambience, be honest, you promise that you will live. Do summers ever forget? Put your muscles like a kid. We'll make a trip. Do jump on and hit a split. 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You get lenten in it. Rebelling is like an itch. Oh,
2: I'ma live for it.
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They should

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1: 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Enjoy.
2: The British-born, Nashville-based artist Yola has a new EP called My Way. That's a fitting title for the work of a singer and songwriter who's resisted labels that others have put on her throughout her career. WNXP's Marquise Munson.

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1: But weirdly enough, I've actually never really gone into any details as to what I did as a professional musician before I moved to America. Like almost absolutely nothing.
2: Yola launched her career in London as a part of the broken beat scene and singing with influential groups like Massive Attack and Bugs in the Attic. With her skills as a vocalist and songwriter, she was able to move into different sonic spaces with ease. Even though that work brought her to stadium stages, there was still more that she could do and wanted to do. She explored her rootsy side while writing and recording in Nashville with producer Dan Arbach. Once she established herself in the Americana space, she landed a big screen role playing Sister Rosetta Tharpe in Baz Luhrmann's Elvis. The film portrays Elvis as a man controlled by competing interests, and it made Yola reflect on her own experiences in the music industry.
1: I always kind of liken it to the movie Get Out, where like people want to step into your skin and ride you around like a skin suit whilst you're on the upside down. And honestly, that's been a lot of my life. That's been a lot of people that look at me and you can see the fangs dripping and the eyes glistening with anticipation as to how they can take my body for a ride. Consent be damned.
2: Yola found herself inspired by how some of her artist peers outside of the Americana space use their freedom. Watching Childish Gambino headline a festival and callback not only to his love of Parliament and Funkadelic on Awaken My Love, but the music that she made when she was just starting out. And then she revisited the influences she put aside when her mom passed.
1: Almost to date, 10 years since she passed, I went into the studio to start recording My Way and put my foot on the path of like direction away from, I suppose, grief as a core tenement of my process and into a new life. And so it felt really good to kind of step back to where I started professionally speaking and start looking at like why I was drawn to that scene and why I was drawn to that music.
2: Her fans haven't been surprised at this quote unquote sonic shift because they've been experiencing it with her at her live shows.
1: You'll notice that like some of the covers that I was doing are freakishly similar to what I'm doing now. 3+ years ago. I was covering Yarber Peoples, Don't Stop the Music. I was covering Anita Baker, Sweet Love. You name it. Like, I've been really unsubtly signposting the entire time. Don't you stop it. Don't you stop, don't stop
2: the music. Yeah. The old electronic soul touchdowns of her past influences came through in the bass lines and drum patterns she came up with on the EP's first single, Future Enemies.
1: There weren't lyrics yet, but I just had like a feeling and I had a melody. So I took that to Sean Douglas and Zach Skelton in LA. And I was like, so I've got this like bass line. It goes like this. And then I was like, let's find it on the keyboard. Okay, it's kind of like this, right? But you can play that better. Okay, you do that. And now there's a drum pad. And so we were just a trio of co-writers, co-producers, co-mixers, co-everything.
2: Yola has chosen to chart her own path. And the new EP called, appropriately, My Way, is her tribute to that.
1: I've had to make a choice between the industry and the fan. And what a lot of people do is they choose the industry. They choose to pigeonhole themselves and say, I'm all in this and I'm just this. And then the environment of the industry in that regard rewards them for pigeonholing themselves. And I chose to go exactly against that. And as a result, maybe I have yielded less from the institutions of the world because of me being truly authentic to myself. But my fans know I don't lie.
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And our Jubilee is right here on the radio, celebrating Black voices all day today. 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

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My name is Marquise Munson, and happy Juneteenth to everyone who's listening on a Friday, or if you're listening on a Sunday, happy Father's Day, whichever one you're celebrating today. Thank you so much for tuning in. You're going to listen to Soul Phonic Sounds uninterrupted. I will come back at the end of the show to bid you a farewell, but you're going to be listening to a lot of beautiful soul music for the next 2 hours, getting us started with Devin Gilfillian covering an entire Marvin Gaye project. It is Inner City Blues, Make Me Wanna Holler from Devin Gilfillian, who will be headlining WNXP's Summerline Series presented by Ten Pop, happening on Friday, June 26th at Ascension St. Thomas Landing at Nashville Yards. 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And here is the musical genius, Stevie Wonder, with Living for the City.

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